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So what did you learn about yourself during the COVID pandemic? What was your takeaway during that incredibly stressful time? Maybe you conquered sourdough baking. You practiced absurd amounts of yoga. You achieved enlightenment. Or maybe you leaned into some other growth edge. The artist Robert Fitzgerald Diggs, better known as RZA, found an old notebook of lyrics he'd written growing up on Staten Island. He turned it into a work called A Ballet Through Mud. RZA goes classical, coming up this hour. Well, I just love me some Carlos Simon, and I hope you do too. Here is Seth Parker Woods on a tune of Simon's called Between Worlds.

Between Worlds by John F. Kennedy Center for Performing Arts composer in residence, Carlos Simon. He wrote that for an artist named Bill Traylor, who was born into slavery in Alabama in 1853. He witnessed the Civil War, Emancipation, Reconstruction, Jim Crow segregation, and the Great Migration before dying in 1949. What a life. Hi, I'm Jake Armerding. So glad to listen to music with you, as always. A tally was recently made of the music selected by high school honor choirs of the 50 states. The top five composers were Handel, Brahms, Mendelssohn, Mozart, and James Mulholland. Mulholland's written over 600 compositions. He's still going strong, 55 years young. Here is his piece, When I Lay Me Down to Sleep, performed by the Aeolians.

0: Oh, what a great little slide there right at the end. That's so illegal in classical music, and I just love it. It sounds so good. When I Lay Me Down to Sleep by James Mulholland. That's Jason Max Ferdinand conducting the Aeolians. Here's Rhapsody in Black with Vernon Neal.
1: Welcome to Your Classical's Rhapsody in Black from APM, where we turn up the voices of Black artists in the world of classical music. I'm Vernon Neal. He makes the piano sound like a spaceship, an orchestra like a living, breathing city. Herbert Jeffrey Hancock was born in Chicago on April 12, 1940. He was a gifted young musician. I mean, he performed a Mozart concerto with the Chicago Symphony Orchestra at age 11.

Later, he double majored in music and electrical engineering at Grinnell College. Those twin loves, acoustic mastery and an engineer's curiosity, would define his career. Hancock cut his teeth on the Blue Note label early on. He then joined Miles Davis's second great quintet. That's where he helped rewrite post-bop language and reimagined the rhythm section as a conversational engine. But Hancock's musical imagination wouldn't stop at jazz. In the 1970s, he brought synthesizers, clavinet grooves, and funk sensibilities into orchestral thinking. Hancock won an Academy Award for his score to Round Midnight and continued composing for film and the concert hall alike.

Beyond awards and records, Hancock built platforms. He served as a UNESCO Goodwill Ambassador and helped establish International Jazz Day. He received a Kennedy Center honor in 2013, and recently, he earned the 2025 Polar Music Prize.

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This is Rhapsody in Black from APM, with technical assistance from Joshua Savageau and support from Julie Amacher. 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I'm Vernon Neal.

That's Rhapsody in Black, Herbie Hancock. Well, the thing about George Gershwin is, if you're even a half-decent player, you can sound pretty good playing his music. When you're Herbie Hancock, well, pretty good doesn't really come into the conversation.

0: Herbie Hancock plays George Gershwin. There's your album title right there. Don't you love those rare occasions when you see this perfect marriage of performer and material? Jack Nicholson playing the Joker, Whitney Houston singing the national anthem, Usain Bolt running 100 meters. One of those moments when you realize how lucky we are to have these great artists to listen to. The Nonette coming up next.
1: 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I'm Frank Dominguez. 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
0: I'm sure you can guess what a nonette is. It's an octet plus one, when you just need that little extra bit of sound. Here's one from Samuel Coleridge Taylor.

0: The Shinike Chamber Ensemble performing The Nonette by Samuel Coleridge Taylor. RZA gets all muddy. Coming up.
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0: Well, we're 6 years on from one of the most challenging experiences of my life, probably yours as well. I refer, of course, to the pandemic. Don't worry, I'll move on in a minute. I know it's a little too soon. Did you pick up any special skills? Maybe you learn a new language? I don't know if I did. Mostly just felt like survival mode for me and the family. Even that seemed like a huge achievement. Whatever you managed to do or not do is great, let me say that. The artist RZA found this old notebook of lyrics he'd written growing up as a teenager on Staten Island. He turned that into a work called A Ballet Through Mud. He says, mud is dirty, but out of the mud grows the lotus, and the lotus flower is the symbol of enlightenment. Here is The Night Dances When You Least Expect It, from A Ballet Through Mud.

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3: 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My name is Ebony, and I've been a big fan since I was a child. I love all the educational videos that I grew up on and that my kids is growing up on. Thank you guys for y'all services.
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Frédéric Chopin could never be described as jolly, but he did have his moments. He usually indicated those in his writing by using a major key rather than minor. But there's a catch. As one critic puts it, when Chopin is at his happiest, most outwardly serene, then, for the pianist, he is at his most treacherous. Beware the happy Chopin this hour.

The London Symphony Orchestra Wind Ensemble performing the second minuet from the Serenade No. 10, Gran Partita by Mozart. And if you remember your Amadeus, you know it's Serenade No. 10 that's playing when Salieri's spying on Mozart flirting with Constanza in the parlor. Mozart suddenly realizes he's missing his own concert. Although that is the Adagio movement, if you're keeping score at home. A child prodigy is defined as a person younger than 10 who creates work with adult-level expertise. So if you invent entire musical genres when you're 10, it doesn't count. You're not technically a child prodigy. Sorry. The great Spanish composer and guitarist Fernando Sor dedicated a piece to this composer, Rigondi, when Rigondi was 9. So Rigondi just made it in under the wire. Whew. Here is the Etude No. 8 by Giulio Rigondi.

0: That's David Starobin performing The Reverie Nocturne by Giulio Regandi. Best way to put it is probably that Regandi, not that Regandi wrote the book on classical guitar, but he rewrote the book. He brought in this whole raft of new techniques and gestures, all kinds of revolutionary stuff. One of the roughly 8,000 pieces that Johannes Brahms dedicated to Clara Schumann, give or take. Coming up.
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0: Well, what to you and I would be an impossible task, composing a 30-minute serenade was, it was pretty light work for a guy like Johannes Brahms. He wrote pieces like that to get in shape, to write his first symphony. It's kind of a warm-up exercise. It's kind of like when the big league pitcher comes in and throws his warm-ups, he's only throwing 75 miles an hour. Here's the serenade number 2.

0: Conductor Bernard Haitink leading the Royal Concertgebouw Orchestra in the Serenade No. 2 by Brahms. Coming up, when Chopin gets happy, pianists beware.
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This week, we're all about more. We'll hear two sacred choral works. Leonard Bernstein conducts Beethoven's Missa Solemnis with Eileen Farrell and the Westminster Choir. And we'll hear a rarely performed Missa Solemnis by Verdi. 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

You experiencing writer's block these days? Maybe you need a trip to the art museum. How about the Museum of Fine Arts in Boston? That's what worked for this composer one day in 1910. That's when he walked into the classical art gallery and noticed a sculpture of the head of the goddess Aphrodite, originally found on a Greek island called Cnidos. And this piece came out, one more composition inspired by the Greek goddess of love. It's mythological music coming up this hour.

The Bournemouth Sinfonietta, led by Norman Del Mar, performing Edward Elgar's Song for Nighttime, Chanson de Nuit, 12 hours removed from its companion piece, Chanson de Matin. Hi, I'm Jake Armerding. So glad to listen to music with you. Here's a romantic waltz, Valse Romantique, by French composer Déodat de Sévérac, performed by Alexis Weisenberg.

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In 1903, the Museum of Fine Arts in Boston acquired a classical sculpture of the head of the goddess Aphrodite, originally found on a Greek island. The American composer George Chadwick swung by the MFA one day in 1910. He noticed it, and this is what came out.

0: José Serebrière, leading the Czechoslovak State Philharmonic, performing Aphrodite by George Chadwick. Coming up, Joshua Bell goes busking in the subway.
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0: Well, if you happen to be changing trains at L'Enfant Plaza in D.C. on the morning of January 12th, 2007, I'm sure you remember where you were at that time, you might have had the privilege and the pleasure of hearing this next piece performed by virtuoso violinist Joshua Bell. Bell went busking that morning as a kind of social experiment. He didn't get a whole lot of attention, but he did make over $50, which, you know, it's not bad for a morning of busking. Take it from me. Bell once said this chaconne is not just one of the greatest pieces of music ever written, but one of the greatest achievements of any man in history.

Cedric Tiberkhan, performing the Chaconne from the Violin Partita No. 2 by Bach. Here's a piece called Love Abounds in Everything. Clarice Jensen wrote it for Mary Samuelson, and here they are both performing it.

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music, like Black Southern spirituals, gave rise to ragtime, which in turn evolved into jazz, and all of which impacted classical music. That impact made obvious in the early 20th century. There was an artistic revolution that started in Harlem in New York City. Composer James Price Johnson, who was hot in the early days of jazz, used his classical training to bring that jazz sound to classical. This is part of his Harlem Symphony. It's on the way. I'm Melanie Renata. This is Music Through the Night. You get to float through the whole spectrum of classical sounds this hour. A layering of inspiration, like this work, meant to pay homage to one of the greats, taking some of Rossini's unpublished salon pieces. Respighi crafted a salute to Rossini. It's his Rossiniana suite. Here's the Wuppertal Symphony.

When you've got operatic success under your belt, even your concert music has a hint of operatic drama. Rospighi's Rossini on a Suite, the Wuppertal Symphony, performing. I'm Melanie Renata. You're listening to Music Through the Night. And this, my friend, is a slice of a very unique piece from composer James Price Johnson, who was a mover and a shaker during the 1920s Harlem Renaissance. This is April in Harlem from his Harlem Symphony.

0: a blend of blues, jazz, and classical, of course. April in Harlem from James Price Johnson's Harlem Symphony, Concordia, performing Marin Alsop at the podium. I'm Melanie Renata with some classical sounds in just a moment. This is Music Through the Night.
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0: Yes, of course, Beethoven was a musical innovator, but string quartets were actually a challenge for him, and when he finally crafted a collection of them, he didn't really put an original spin on them. He just stayed true to their form and function, and boy, did he deliver. This is his sixth string quartet in B-flat major, performed for you here by the Dover Quartet.

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1: 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We'll hear two sacred choral works. Leonard Bernstein conducts Beethoven's Missa Solemnis with Eileen Farrell and the Westminster Choir, and we'll hear a rarely performed Missa Solemnis by Verdi. 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
0: Of the six symphonies Haydn wrote for Paris, only one ventures into a minor key. And only that one earned a barnyard nickname. It happened because of this oboe. In the middle of what is otherwise a pretty stormy and serious first movement, the oboe slips in with a pecking theme so clucky, audiences couldn't help but hear a hen. Haydn never called it the hen, but you know how it goes. The nickname stuck anyway, and somehow it does fit perfectly. It's grand and silly all at once, and it's on the way.

I'm Melanie Renata. I am so glad you're here. This is Music Through the Night. What you are about to hear is a concerto that honestly covers nearly the entire range of the clarinet. It goes from its darkest low notes to its most piercing high notes, sometimes all in the same breath. Andrew Mariner shows off that range alongside the Academy of St. Martin in the Fields. It's Carl Maria von Weber's second clarinet concerto in E-flat major.

0: Neville Marriner conducting the Academy of St. Martin in the Fields, and his son, clarinetist Andrew Marriner, for von Weber's rather operatic second clarinet concerto in E-flat major. Now there is a real melancholic flavor in a ballad by Chopin in just a minute. I'm Melanie Renata, and you're listening to Music Through the Night.
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0: You get some time here to just settle into the sort of atmosphere this time of day can create. Our little corner of the world is darker and quieter. A perfect time for something like this. The last of Chopin's four ballads. It does get kind of powerful at the end, but overall, a real melancholic F minor key. 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

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I'm Melanie Renata. Glad to have you here with me for some music through the night. You know, Haydn spent years learning the art of musical storytelling. So when a commission for a work like this came in, he was more than ready. It's a piece audiences nicknamed The Hen, for the clucking oboe theme that sneaks into the first movement. Here's the Berlin Philharmonic with Haydn's 83rd Symphony in G minor.

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0: Well, you can take the composer out of the opera, but you cannot take the opera out of the composer. Haydn's very operatic 83rd symphony in G minor, known as The Hen, Herbert von Karajan, conducting the Berlin Philharmonic.
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0: When you were little, where did your imagination run away with you? Did you find yourself creating magic potions out of leaves and pine cones? Or making up games with the neighborhood kids? Well, when composer Edward Elgar was a child, he would put on plays with his family. In fact, the first music he ever wrote was as a child for one of these plays. He kept journals of his early music, and when he grew up, he compiled that music and published it as two suites. This is one of them, and it's coming up. I'm Melanie Renata. This is Music Through the Night.

Sonically, you start the hour here watching the grandmother of Navajo pianist and composer Connor Chi. He remembers her seated at a loom, weaving a rug, rhythmically plucking the threads. And here he performs his piece he wrote with that in mind. It's called Weaving.

Just a glimmering moment of beauty there, Connor Chee performing his work called Weaving. Has anyone ever told you about glimmers? A term assigned to the brief moments of joy that are scattered through every single day. You just have to keep your eyes out for them. Or, in this case, keep an ear out. The joy is real easy to spot here. It's a fantasy on themes from Weber's Der Freischütz by composer Paul Toffanel. I'm Melanie Renata, and this is Music Through the Night.

0: Making up the cavatina duo, Spanish flutist Eugenia Molinar and Bosnian guitarist Denis Azabagic, together performing a work from Paul Tafanel, his fantasy on themes from Weber's Der Freischütz. A Melanie Renata with a piece crafted through childhood imagination in just a minute. 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
0: As a small boy, one of composer Edvard Elgar's favorite things was to put on plays with his siblings. While immersed in the innocence of childhood, he composed music for these plays, and those youthful and imaginative pieces of music were kept in a journal. 4 decades later, he arranged them into 2 suites, and he called them Wand of Youth. This is the second one, performed by the English String Orchestra.

William Boughton leading the English String Orchestra for the vibrantly youthful Wand of Youth Suite No. 2 by Edward Elgar. You dive right in here to a work from Ernst Eichner, the Kerfalz Chamber Orchestra guiding you, the sparkle of harpist Zilke Eichhorn balancing everything out, a Melanie Renata. This is Music Through the Night.

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0: Harpist Silke Eichhorn serving up some sparkly harp magic with the Kerfeltz Chamber Orchestra, Ernst Eichner's Harp Concerto No. 1 in C Major. 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
2: 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Leonard Bernstein conducts Beethoven's Missa Solemnis with Eileen Farrell and the Westminster Choir, and we'll hear a rarely performed Missa Solemnis by Verdi. 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
0: The only bad thing that you can say about Beethoven's Fourth Symphony is that it's not his third. And that it's not his fifth. It's a work that had the unfortunate timing of being composed after the groundbreaking Third Symphony. And then the Fifth Symphony, which premiered the very same year, was such a huge crowd pleaser that it basically overshadowed it. So later this hour, Beethoven's Fourth Symphony gets the spotlight and basks in its deserved glory. I'm Melanie Renata. I'm so glad you're here. This is Music Through the Night.

Our time together this hour begins with some regal Norwegian sounds. Music by Edvard Grieg, adapted from the incidental music of a historical play, one about the 12th century Norwegian king Sigurd the Crusader. Folk melodies with a royal flavor. Here's the Ulster Orchestra with Grieg's Sigurd, You're So Far Sweet.

0: Well, that'll help you greet your Friday, my goodness. Vernon Handley conducting the Ulster Orchestra, Edvard Grieg's Sigurd, Your Salfar Suite. The musical pendulum swings to a more gentle piano-violin duo in just a minute. I'm Melanie Renata. This is Music Through the Night.
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0: Pianist Tom Poster opens this work by Amy Beach, and violinist Elena Yarosti threads the notes as they weave this whole mazurka together.

Elena Yarosty with the violin, Tom Poster with the piano, a mazurka by Amy Beach. I'm Melanie Renata, and I hope that gave you whatever rest you needed tonight, because this is going to wake you up. You can feel it start to build through the first couple minutes, and then this often neglected work shows you why it's worthy of just as much praise as the symphonies that bookend it. It's Beethoven's 4th Symphony in B-flat major, performed by the Leipzig Gewandhaus. This is Music Through the Night.

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0: often overshadowed by his Eroica Symphony and his great Fifth Symphony, the Leipzig Gewandhaus giving Beethoven's Fourth Symphony the spotlight it deserves. Tonight's classical music programming is supported by JLL, helping businesses achieve goals through commercial real estate. 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

was your first role model? Someone who inspired your creativity or encouraged you? For composer Felix Mendelssohn, though naturally gifted, he still needed role models. His were Mozart, von Weber, and Beethoven. He drew inspiration from them as he formed his own unique style, and that inspiration helped him form 13 string symphonies when he was just a teen. This is one of them, his sixth in E flat major. It's coming up. I'm Melanie Renata. I'm so glad you're here. Please stay with me.

You ever just sit down at a keyboard and play around with the keys? Maybe you get into a flow? Well, that's what this is supposed to sound like. It's Samuel Coleridge Taylor's Impromptu No. 2 in B minor. Here's pianist Iseta Kanemason.

Pianist Isetta Mason with the delightfully dramatic Impromptu Number 2 in B minor by Samuel Coleridge Taylor. I'm Melanie Renata. Thank you for being with me this morning. Our time together this hour begins on a pretty lively note here. The very first piece ever published by Maurice Ravel, written when he was just a 20-year-old student studying in Paris. It's his Minuet Antique, performed for you here by the London Symphony, Claudio Abbado at the podium.

What started as a piece for solo piano became that. Ravel's Minuet Antique is Opus 30, performed by the London Symphony. I'm Melanie Renata. Thank you for sharing a little of your precious time and space with me. Now, at the time that Franz Donzi wrote his set of wind quintets, very few other composers had created such works. Donzi's became quite popular. This is the second in Donzi's Opus 56, his wind quintet in G minor, performed for you here by the Academia Wind Quintet.

0: It's music like that, Franz Danzi's Wind Quintet in G minor, that paved the way for all wind quintets. The Academia Wind Quintet performing there. Good morning, I'm Melanie Renata. The momentum keeps on moving with a keyboard concerto in just a minute.
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0: You get to eavesdrop on a very interesting musical conversation here, a spirited, energetic dialogue between pianist Angela Hewitt and the Australian Chamber Orchestra. It's J.S. Bach's Keyboard Concerto No. 7 in G minor.

0: A beautiful bite of Baroque, pianist Angela Hewitt and the Australian Chamber Orchestra, J.S. Bach's Keyboard Concerto No. 7 in G minor. I'm Melanie Renata with a youthful, sunny piece by Felix Mendelssohn in just a minute.
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0: Felix Mendelssohn had a natural talent, but even those with a knack for a craft still need mentors. So, as a teenager, he drew inspiration from the likes of Beethoven and Mozart, and his Sixth String Symphony carries a clear essence of the latter, fittingly performed for you here by the Amadeus Ensemble.

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3: 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We'll hear two sacred choral works. Leonard Bernstein conducts Beethoven's Missa Solemnis with Eileen Farrell and the Westminster Choir, and we'll hear a rarely performed Missa Solemnis by Verdi. 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
1: Tchaikovsky spent some of his happiest days in Ukraine. Days in the open countryside filled with happy family gatherings and a warm breeze that carried the songs of local villagers. Leaning on those warm, happy moments at his desk back in Moscow, those folk-fueled memories took shape and blossomed into a symphony. And that work, this work, was met with a roar of excitement at its premiere. It's Tchaikovsky's shortest symphony, lovingly referred to as the Little Russian. A slice of it coming up later this hour. I'm Melanie Renata. Stay with me. If ever you needed a little nudge to just swing your feet over the side of the bed and get up and get moving, well, this'll do it. The Tarantella by Cécile Chaminade.

Pianist Peter Jacobs, that's who's hoping to put a little pep in your step this morning. The Tarantella, Opus 35, number 6, by Cécile Chaminade. Good morning, my friend. It is 6 past the hour. I'm Melanie Renata. And as your Friday begins, and the sun is just over the horizon, some bright, bold, and uplifting sounds begin our time together this hour. Quite the joyful demeanor in this work by Mozart, his Rondo for Violin and Orchestra in B-flat major.

Violinist Cho Lang Lin and the English Chamber Orchestra with quite the mood booster. Raymond Leopard conducting the Rondo for Violin and Orchestra in B-flat major by Mozart. Good morning. I'm Melanie Renata. So glad to be with you as we edge a little closer to the weekend. And while we do that, let this work energize you. It's an overture by Fanny Mendelssohn, performed for you here by the Women's Philharmonic, Joanne Folletta at the podium.

0: An overture that lay buried in a library for a century after Fanny Mendelssohn died, one of her very few orchestral compositions, the Women's Philharmonic performing. I'm Melanie Renata, and as you begin to greet your Friday morning, some music that moves like deep, intentional breathwork in just a moment.
1: 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I'm Frank Dominguez. 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

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Antonín Dvořák believed that he had only one composition student who could perfectly interpret his music. So it's rather poetic that it is the Dvořák Chamber Orchestra that performs a work by that student here. It's Dances and Adagio from The Tale of Hansa by Oscar Nedbal.

0: The Dvorak Chamber Orchestra, with a work crafted by Dvorak's shiniest composition student Oscar Nadbal, Dances and Adagio from The Tale of Hansa. I'm Melanie Renata with a power-packed piece by Tchaikovsky in just a moment.
1: 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I'm Jennifer Hambrick. 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
0: In Ukraine, Tchaikovsky would constantly hear local singers crooning folk tunes, and he would jot the melodies down. 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
2: Good morning at 7 o'clock. I'm Christopher Purdy. Thank you for your company. You and I get together, keep each other company every morning beginning at this time. It's always my pleasure then to say there's always music on Classical 101. That's what we do here. The music is available whenever you need it, day or night. And this morning, you and I will share music by Telemann and Mendelssohn, and we will have our morning with Haydn. Mostly cloudy, 70 degrees currently outside our studios in Columbus, the humidity at 82. For today, a high of 84 with chance of showers, very slight chance of showers, but mostly sunny today. Overnight clear, low 63, and tomorrow lovely, a sunny day with a high of 87. Once again, currently 70 degrees outside our studios in Columbus. It's muggy out there, the high today 84. 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I have a concerto for us now for two trumpets in C major. It's music by Vivaldi with Trevor Pinnock and the English Concert and our trumpet players Mark Bennett and Michael Harrison. Vivaldi begins our time together, yours and mine, this morning here on Classical 101.

Vivaldi's Concerto for Two Trumpets in C Major, played by Mark Bennett and Michael Harrison. Trevor Pinnock, the conductor, with the English concert music by Vivaldi on Classical 101. I'm Christopher Purdy. Good morning. Thank you for your company. You and I get together every weekday morning beginning at this time, but the music here never goes away. Mostly cloudy, 70 degrees currently outside our studios in Columbus. Very high humidity, 82% out there. Today, the high expected locally to be 84 with a slight chance of showers in the morning. Then mostly sunny, clear overnight, low 63, and a sunny day tomorrow with a high of 87. Stay in, stay cool, stay dry if that's important, and stay tuned to Classical 101. Here are two English idyls founded on folk tunes by George Butterworth. Neville Mariner conducts the Academy of St. Martin in the Fields.

George Butterworth, two English idols founded on folk tunes, played by the Academy of St. Martin in the Fields, conducted by Neville Mariner on Classical 101. Coming up, music by Mendelssohn and Telemann. This is by Debussy, music for piano based on a painting by Watteau. This is The Joyous Island, played by Carol Rosenberger.

0: That's music by Debussy, based on a painting or inspired by a painting by Watteau called The Embarkation for Cythera. Music by Debussy, Joyous Island, played by Carol Rosenberger on Classical 101.
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0: I'm Christopher Purdy. This is Classical 101, and this is an overture, a suite, and a burlesque. Three movements by Telemann, played by Apollos Fire, conducted by Jeanette Sorel.

Telemann's Overture, Sweet and Burlesque, music in B-flat major, played by the wonderful Apollo's Fire, based up in Cleveland, conducted by the wonderful Jeanette Sorrell, and heard right here on Classical 101. I'm Christopher Purdy. This is a setting of the Ave Maria, the hymn to the Virgin Mary, from 1485 by Josquin des Prez, with the Theater of Early Music.

Josquin des Prez from 1485, a setting of the Ave Maria, sung by the Theater of Early Music Choir on Classical 101. Coming up as our morning together continues, we will have music by Mozart and Bach, and of course our morning with Haydn. I'm Christopher Purdy. This is Classical 101, and this is the Hebrides Overture by Mendelssohn with the London Symphony conducted by Claudio Abbado.

0: The Hebrides Overture, music by Mendelssohn. We heard the London Symphony conducted by Claudio Abbado. 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
1: 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Hi, I'm Tony Morris. Join me for this week's edition of Classical Guitar Alive as we hear this and music by

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1: Art Speaker. This is the Composer's Datebook for June 12th. I'm John Burge. In Cockney rhyming slang, being Brahms and Liszt means being tipsy. But in the latter 19th century, Brahms and Liszt signified opposite schools of contemporary music. Oddly enough, it was the younger Brahms who represented the more conservative, traditionally structured side of the spectrum, while the older Franz Liszt represented a freer, less structured style dubbed the music of the future. Brahms and Liszt first met on today's date in 1853 when Brahms was 20 and Liszt 41. The American composer William Mason was present at the meeting, which took place at Liszt's home in Weimar, and he recalled the encounter in his memoirs. Liszt read at sight one of Brahms' early piano pieces and praised the young composer's work. When pressed for some of his own music, Liszt began playing his recently completed sonata in B minor. Midway through the piece, it became embarrassingly apparent that Brahms had fallen asleep in his chair.

0: Maybe it was the summer heat, perhaps sleep deprivation. Or maybe, as some must have thought at the time, Brahms was just bored. In any case, Liszt was understandably miffed. And after finishing his sonata, he rose from the piano and left the room without a word. Composer's Datebook was produced by APM, American Public Media, in conjunction with the American Composers Forum, reminding you that all music was once new.
1: Thank you, John Burge. Good morning. I'm Christopher Purdy with you every weekday morning beginning at 7 o'clock. 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Love of Haydn. It's time for our morning with Haydn. This is the piano concerto number 9 in G major. Sebastian Knauer is at the piano. Helmut Müller-Brühl conducts the Cologne Chamber Orchestra. It's our morning with Haydn on Classical 101.

That was our morning with Haydn, his piano concerto number 9 in G major. Sebastian Knauer was the pianist, and Helmut Müller-Brühl conducted the Cologne Chamber Orchestra. I'm Christopher Purdy for Front Row Center, Classical 101's weekly celebration of opera and more. This week we're all about more. We'll hear 2 sacred choral works. Leonard Bernstein conducts Beethoven's Missa Solemnis with Eileen Farrell and the Westminster Choir, and we'll hear a rarely performed Missa Solemnis by Verdi. Grab a chair and sit by me, Front Row Center, Friday evening at 7 on Classical 101. Charles Tomlinson Griffiths was an American composer, writing in 1919 a Bacchanal in E-flat minor. Joanne Folletta conducts the Buffalo Philharmonic.

That's a bacchanal, music in E-flat minor by Charles Tomlinson Griffiths. The Buffalo Philharmonic was conducted by Joanne Folletta. 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This is by a French composer called Florent Schmitt, who lived into the early 20th century. This is writing in 1906. It's an andantino for clarinet and piano, played by Gervaise Depailler and Gwyneth Pryor.

Gervaise Depailler clarinet with the pianist Gwyneth Pryor in music by Florence Schmidt and Andantino in C major. Coming up as our morning together continues, we'll have music by Mozart and Chopin. Right now, Bach, with one of the cello suites arranged for guitar. The cello suite number 1 in C major. We have some originally in G, but transposed for guitar in another key. And we're going to hear Stanley Yates guitar playing his own transcription of the cello suite number 1 by Bach.

That's actually Bach's Cello Suite No. 1, transcribed for guitar and played by Stanley Yates on Classical 101. I'm Christopher Purdy, coming up music by Chopin and Handel. As our morning together continues, here's a little song, a melodie by Reynald Ohan, a French composer, to Cloris, a Cloris, with tenor Vincent Cole and Patrick Stevens at the piano.

0: To Chloris by Reynaldo Ahn, played sung by Vincent Cole with Patrick Stevens at the piano.
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0: This is music by Mozart, music written by a 12-year-old, his Symphony No. 8 in D major. Neville Marriner conducts the Academy of St. Martin in the Fields.

The 12-year-old Mozart writing his 8th symphony, the Symphony in D Major. The Academy of St. Martin in the Fields was conducted by Neville Mariner. 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This week's Essential Classics features a fantasy and a blacksmith. I'm Christopher Purdy. We'll hear Beethoven's Choral Fantasy and a harmonious blacksmith with Mari Pariah and Respighi's Fountains of Rome. 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There are some mornings that coffee alone cannot improve. 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Good morning, I'm Christopher Purdy with you every weekday morning here on Classical 101. Coming up, music by Handel and Dvorak. This is a waltz by Chopin, played on the piano by Byron Janis.

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Chopin's Waltz in A-flat Major, the Adieu, played by Byron Janis on Classical 101. I'm Christopher Purdy. This is a concert overture by Dvorak called Carnival, played by the Philharmonic Brass, the brass sections of the Berlin Philharmonic and the Vienna Philharmonic.

High-powered there, those brass sections. The brass section of the Berlin Philharmonic and the Vienna Philharmonic coming together as the Philharmonic Brass, playing music by Dvorak, an arrangement of his Carnival Overture music in A major, heard on Classical 101. I'm Christopher Purdy for Front Row Center, Classical 101's weekly celebration of opera and more. This week, we're all about more. We'll hear two sacred choral works. Leonard Bernstein conducts Beethoven's Missa Solemnis with Eileen Farrell and the Westminster Choir, and we'll hear a rarely performed Missa Solemnis by Verdi. Grab a chair and sit by me, Front Row Center, Friday evening at 7 on Classical 101. This is from an opera called Circe or Xerxes by Handel. It's come to be known as the Largo, and it's played by Orpheus.

The largo, which is actually an aria in salute of a vegetable tree. That's another story. Music by Handel from his opera Circe or Xerxes. We heard the Orpheus Chamber Orchestra. And this is a musical moment by Schubert, played by the trio Voronezh.

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1: 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I'm Jennifer Hambrick. 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
0: I'm Christopher Purdy. I am with you every weekday morning beginning at 7 o'clock. I will be back with you tonight at 7 for Front Row Center, our Opera and More celebration every week, and back, God willing, with you Monday morning. Now, I hope you'll be coming out to the Arts Festival this weekend. WOSU has a booth there. It's up near Kosai on the Green. Come and see us. We'll all be out there for most of the weekend with lots of wonderful activities, and let's celebrate ourselves and the arts and GCAC with the Arts Festival this weekend. I hope to see you there. This is a ballet score called Bric-a-Brac by a Polish composer called Alexander Tanzmann, who made his career mostly in France. He lived from 1897 to 1986. This is Bric-a-Brac, played by the Bamberg Symphony, conducted by Israel Yenon. I'll see you at the Arts Festival. 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

0: You never know what you'll find at a flea market. That was Alexandra Tanzmann's music for the ballet Bric-a-Brac. You heard the Bamberg Symphony Orchestra, Israel Inon, conducting on Classical 101.
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0: 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Good morning to you. I'm Jennifer Hambrick. Happy Friday. We made it to the tail end of the work week, and we've got some really fun and lovely music with which to celebrate that. Carnival scenes in operas and everywhere else in ballets are always really fun, colorful, spectacle kinds of events. Berlioz's Roman Carnival Overture is based on some of the music from his opera Benvenuto Cellini, including its carnival scene. This performance, a glittering one by the Montreal Symphony Orchestra, Charles Dutoit conducting.

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Charles Dutoit led the Montreal Symphony Orchestra in the Roman Carnival Overture by Berlioz on Classical 101. 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Well, by the time Mozart wrote his quintet for piano and winds, he had composed over 400 works, including some of his great piano concertos and symphonies. So it's really significant that after he finished writing his quintet, he wrote his father that he considered that piece to be the best thing he had composed up to that point. And the quintet is everything you love about Mozart. Singable melodies, wonderful spirited rhythms, the works. Here it is, performed by pianist Anton Kearty with oboist James Mason, clarinetist James Campbell, hornist James Somerville, and bassoonist James McKay on Classical 101.

0: Mozart's Quintet in E-flat for piano and winds. You heard pianist Anton Kearty with a whole bunch of Jameses. Oboist James Mason, clarinetist James Campbell, hornist James Somerville, and bassoonist James McKay on Classical 101.
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0: Jennifer Hambrick here. Happy Friday to you. Well, if you've ever sort of stood where you can hold one mirror up so that it's reflecting in another mirror, and then that is reflecting in the other mirror, and back and forth and back and forth and back and forth to eternity or to infinity, then it's one of those kind of mind-bending things to think about, how a mirror can just kind of reflect another mirror, and that can reflect the first mirror and so on, kind of forever. That's a little bit of the sort of mind bend at the basis of Estonian composer Arvo Pärt's Mirror in the Mirror. Music to kind of give you something to mull over, to contemplate here. Violinist Vladimir Spivakov performs with pianist Sergei Bezrodny on Classical 101.

0: Some wonderfully restive and contemplative music by contemporary composer Arvo Pärt. You heard Mirror in the Mirror, performed there by violinist Vladimir Spivakov and pianist Sergei Bezrodny on Classical 101.
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0: Well, when you think of the solo instruments out there, you know, the instruments that are sort of spotlighted in concertos, you've got the piano, that's a big deal, the violin, the cello, the flute. But then when you get to the mandolin, things change a little bit. It's not necessarily, the mandolin does not necessarily have the status, if you will, the star status, let's say, as maybe a piano or a violin. But the Israeli mandolinist Avi Avital is changing that. He is a powerhouse. His performances are electrifying. And I've got one of them for you right now. Avi Avital is the soloist here with the Potsdam Chamber Academy in Bach's Concerto in A Minor, originally a violin concerto in Avi Avital's hands. It's a mandolin concerto here on Classical 101.

The wonderful Avi Avital, the mandolin soloist there with the Potsdam Chamber Academy in J.S. Bach's Violin Concerto in A Minor on Classical 101. Set the tone for a relaxed, productive day. Music is the perfect companion. 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Hear us online, on air, and on our app. Hear us on a wonderful Friday. I hope your Friday is wonderful. I'm Jennifer Hamburg, and I'm really here to help with that by bringing you some fabulous music. An obad is a song about lovers who are separating from each other at dawn, just as the light of day is rising. And let me just put it this way. This is not a new genre. It's an ancient

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An Aubade by Édouard Lalot, performed there by the Chamber Philharmonic Orchestra of Bohemia. Douglas Bostock conducting on Classical 101. 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Well, we could think of the Spanish composer Vicente Martín y Soler as the Spanish Mozart. He was an almost exact contemporary of Mozart's. And like Mozart, he was a successful composer of his day. He eventually moved to St. Petersburg, Russia, to continue his career. Here is Martín's Wind Divertimento on themes from his own opera, Una Cosa Rara, or A Rare Thing. This performance by the ensemble Moonwinds.

0: Some really nice upbeat Friday music there for you by Spanish composer Vicente Martín y Soler. You heard his divertimento for wind octet on themes from his opera Una Cosa Rara. That performance by the ensemble Moon Winds on Classical 101.
1: 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This week, the legendary Catalan musician Pablo Casals conducts Schubert with the Marlborough Festival Orchestra. And you'll hear a suite for oboe and strings by El Gran Astor Piazzolla. That's next time on Concierto.
0: Saturday night from 8 until 10 on Classical 101. Well, sometimes when you see the picture of someone you know, someone you love, that image maybe kind of haunts you in some way, not necessarily in a negative way. It can sort of haunt you positively, as though the person is actually maybe there with you. Here is a waltz called Your Image by the Paraguayan guitarist and composer Agustin Barrios. Guitarist David Russell performs.

0: A quite charming waltz there by Agustin Barrios, that one called Your Image. You heard guitarist David Russell on Classical 101.
1: 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We'll hear two sacred choral works. Leonard Bernstein conducts Beethoven's Missa Solemnis with Eileen Farrell and the Westminster Choir, and we'll hear a rarely performed Missa Solemnis by Verdi. 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
0: By the time he composed his Eighth Symphony, the Russian composer Alexander Glazunov, who had started out in life as something of a child prodigy, was an experienced professional composer, very much in the thick of things on the, I'll say, Russian musical scene. Here is Glazunov's Eighth Symphony, performed by the BBC National Orchestra of Wales, Tadaki Otaka conducting on Classical 101.

0: The stunning Eighth Symphony by Russian composer Alexander Glazunov, Tadaki Otaka, led the BBC National Orchestra of Wales on Classical 101.
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0: 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Hear us online, on air, and on our app. I'm Jennifer Hambrick. Good Friday afternoon to you. Glad to have you aboard. In its original form, this next work, Islame, by Russian composer Mily Bolokhyarev, is probably the most difficult, technically difficult piano work to play ever composed, or at least some might say so. We will hear it actually in Technicolor in an orchestration by one of Bolokhyarev's mentees, Sergei Lyapunov. Islame by Bolokhyarev, performed here by the Mariinsky Theater Orchestra, Valery Gergiev conducting.

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That's the way to start the second half of the day. That was Isla May by Mily Balakirev and an orchestration by Sergei Lyapunov. Valery Gergiev led the Mariinsky Theater Orchestra on Classical 101. Join WOSU Classroom for Second Saturday Kids Day on the road at the Columbus Arts Festival. It's June 13th from 10 to noon at Dorian Green Park. Meet Mr. J from Drawing with Mr. J and join us for a great drawing challenge. 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Take a trip to Italy and come away inspired by the natural beauty, the history, and the centuries of world-changing culture. Mendelssohn was so inspired by his visit to Italy that he composed this, one of his masterpieces, his Italian Symphony, Mendelssohn's Symphony No. 4, performed here by the London Symphony Orchestra, Claudio Abbado conducting.

The fiery finale to Mendelssohn's Fourth Symphony is Italian Symphony. Claudio Abbado led the London Symphony Orchestra on Classical 101. Fast-fingered fiddling, and then some. Michael Torkey's Sky Concerto for Violin brings bluegrass country right to your doorstep. I'm Jennifer Hambrick. Join me for some good old porch picking with Michael Torkey's Sky on The American Sound, Saturday evening at 6 and Tuesday at 7 on Classical 101. That's up for you tomorrow evening at 6, and it is, in fact, going to be fun. Hope you can join me for The American Sound. And right now, one of the many lovely keyboard sonatas composed by Domenico Scarlatti, this in a harp transcription by harpist Victoria Drake and performed by harpist Victoria Drake.

little sparkle for your Friday afternoon. Harpist Victoria Drake with her own harp transcription of a keyboard sonata in E by Domenico Scarlatti on Classical 101. Well, one of the things that gives this next piece of music its distinctive Russian sound is that Rimsky-Korsakov, the great Russian composer, borrowed melodies from the from Russian Orthodox Church music and sort of wove them into his score. This is Rimsky-Korsakov's Russian Easter Overture. Also, Rimsky was one of the world's great orchestrators. So if you want sparkle, here's some sparkle in Technicolor. This performance by the Boston Pops, Arthur Fiedler conducting.

The Russian Easter Overture by Rimsky-Korsakov. Arthur Fiedler led the Boston Pops. When it seems the 9-to-5 is dragging on, classical music can always pick up the tempo of your day. Compose yourself middays on Classical 101. 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Happy Friday to you. 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

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Edward Downes led the BBC Philharmonic Orchestra on Classical 101. 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Well, the Freiburg Baroque Orchestra is one of the finest period instrument orchestras in the world. It is full of musicians like Carl Kaiser, who is a great Baroque flutist, a great orchestral player, chamber player, and soloist, who has been a flutist with the Freiburg Baroque Orchestra for many years. Carl Kaiser is in the spotlight with some of his co-workers with the Freiburg Baroque Orchestra in a flute sonata in B minor by Telemann.

Flutist Carl Kaiser and friends with a flute sonata in B minor by Telemann on Classical 101. 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The 20th century Brazilian composer Heitor Villa-Lobos wrote a whole set of works for different instrumentations in which he brought his 20th century Brazilian musical sensibility together with inspiration from the music of J.S. Bach. And since Bach was the composer of six legendary solo cello suites, I think it's really cool that the first of Villa-Lobos's works in his Bach-inspired series is for cello choir. We'll hear it now, the Bachianas Brasileiras No. 1 by Villa-Lobos, performed here by the Berlin Philharmonic Cellists on Classical 101.

0: The Baqueanas Brasileiras No. 1 by Villa-Lobos. You heard the cellos of the Berlin Philharmonic on Classical 101.
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0: Well, Craig Wheeler joins you in a little while, and you and he are going fishing next hour. That's something nice to do on a Friday afternoon. I'm Jennifer Hambrick, and it has been really nice having you with me for the middle chunk of Friday as well. Thanks so much for your company. Hope you can join me again for classical music with all kinds of American accents on the American Sound tomorrow evening at 6 here on Classical 101. A magical firebird prophesies the fall of a powerful villain, and Crown Prince Ivan calls on the firebird to help destroy him. Here is Stravinsky's score for the ballet, The Firebird. It's dazzling music and a dazzling performance here by the New York Philharmonic, Lauren Mazel conducting.

0: Lauren Mizell of the New York Philharmonic in Igor Stravinsky's Firebird Suite from 1919. 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
0: Good afternoon, it's 2 o'clock. I'm Craig Wheeler, here to bring you some music this hour from Arthur Honegger, Franz Liszt, actor Franz Schubert, and Norman Delagioia. Begin with the music of Arthur Honegger. This is his Symphony No. 4, known as The Delights of Basel, as in Switzerland. Charles Dutoit leads the Bavarian Radio Symphony Orchestra.

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0: 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Charles Dutoit led the Bavarian Radio Symphony Orchestra.
1: 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We'll hear two sacred choral works. Leonard Bernstein conducts Beethoven's Missa Solemnis with Eileen Farrell and the Westminster Choir, and we'll hear a rarely performed Missa Solemnis by Verdi. 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
0: In 1817, Franz Schubert wrote a set of songs, six melodies, and one of them was called The Trout. Well, in 1846, Franz Liszt took it and made it into a piano piece and gussied it up a little bit, as was Franz Liszt's wont. So here it is, The Trout in D-flat major from 1846, original melody of Franz Schubert. And playing it for us, George Boulette.

0: never one to avoid gussying up a beautiful melody to show off his own virtuosity. Franz Liszt's The Trout After the Melody by Franz Schubert, music from 1846, played for you by George Bolette on Classical 101.
1: 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I'm Jennifer Hambrick. 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
0: 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James Sedaris leads the New Zealand Symphony Orchestra.

0: Norman DeLaJoy's Variation Chaconne and Finale. James Sedaris led the New Zealand Symphony Orchestra on Classical 101.
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0: Good afternoon. It's 3 o'clock. I'm Craig Wheeler, here bringing you some music this hour from Franz Liszt, Samuel Barber, and Sergei Prokofiev. 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Franz Liszt, very soothing, and even the title, Consolation Number 3, from his set of six constellations that he wrote from 1849 to 1890, so he was spaced them out there. Here it is played for you by François-René Duchâble.

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0: Leonard Bernstein made a trip out to Los Angeles to conduct the Los Angeles Philharmonic, and he made a series of live recordings. The audience is dead silent, though. It's not, especially after this piece, you don't hear a lot of applause immediately because they're so moved. The Adagio for Strings by Samuel Barber was Leonard Bernstein's one of his famous pieces that he really liked to get a lot of emotion into, and this one is really good. The Adagio for Strings by Samuel Barber, Leonard Bernstein, and the Los Angeles Philharmonic.

0: hopefully bringing some peace and some solace to your afternoon on a Friday. Samuel Barber's Adagio for Strings in B-flat minor. 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
0: Samuel Barber was in B-flat minor, but we're now going to B-flat major and something very different, Sergei Prokofiev's Symphony No. 5 from 1944. Vladimir Ashkenazy leads the Royal Concertgebouw Orchestra.

0: The Symphony No. 5 of Sergei Prokofiev from 1944. The Royal Concertgebouw Orchestra was conducted by Vladimir Ashkenazy.
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0: A good idea. And also in the afternoon as well. Good afternoon, it's 4 o'clock. I'm Craig Wheeler, here to bring you some music this hour from Franz von Suppe, Christoph Willibald Gluck, Franz Joseph Haydn, and Ludwig von Beethoven. 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Here is music that has been used in a lot of cartoons over the years, and just in general, it's a lot of fun. No one really knows anything about the operetta anymore, but they certainly remember the overture. It's the Poet and Peasant Overture by Franz von Suppe. 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

0: Kind of summing up everything that was Viennese in the year 1846, that had a lot going for it. Franz von Suppe's overture to his three-act operetta, The Poet and Peasant. Paul Perret conducted the Detroit Symphony Orchestra on Classical 101.
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0: We're going to go from very boisterous to very beautiful and calm. This is from Christoph Willibald Gluck, The Dance of the Blessed Spirits from Orpheus and Eurydice. Eugene Ormaty leads the Philadelphia Orchestra, and featured on the flute is their wonderful first chair, William Kincaid.

0: Featuring flutist William Kincaid along with the Philadelphia Orchestra, under the direction of Eugene Ormandy, The Dance of the Blessed Spirits from Orpheus and Eurydice. Music by Christoph Willibald Gluck from 1774.
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0: And go, because Nature Cat is cool. Music now from Franz Joseph Haydn, his London Trio No. 3, and nobody told Haydn who he could put in a trio or not, and this is two flutes and a cello, featuring Bernard Goldberg and Jeffrey Kaner on flute, and the cellist is Lauren Mallory Hampton.

Music from 1794 from Franz Joseph Haydn, his London Trio No. 3 for two flutes and cello. You heard Jeffrey Kaner, Bernard Goldberg on flutes, and on cello, Lauren Mallory Hampton. Music now that really needs no introduction, but we'll give it to you anyways. The Symphony No. 5 in C minor by Ludwig von Beethoven. From just, he started in 1804, finished it in 1808, so just a mere 10 years after the piece of music you just heard, this was begun. George Zell leads the Cleveland Orchestra.

0: probably the most famous piece of music, classical music there is, the Symphony No. 5 in C minor of Ludwig von Beethoven. George Zell conducted the Cleveland Orchestra on Classical 101.
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0: Good evening, it's 5 o'clock. I'm Craig Wheeler here to bring you some music this hour. Music from Darius Milhaud, Francois Francoeur, Leonard Bernstein, Gustav Holst, and Frédéric Chopin. 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Green burial options and information at cocosingnaturepreserve.org. The music of Darius Milhaud now. This is Scaramouche for saxophone and orchestra. Florian Mertz conducts the Hanover Radio Philharmonic Orchestra, and the saxophone soloist Detlef Benzmann.

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0: Scaramouche by Darius Milhaud. Florian Mertz conducted the Hanover Radio Philharmonic Orchestra, and the saxophone soloist featured was Detlef Bensmann.
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0: I have a cello sonata in E major now from Francois Francoeur. The cellist, Zul Bailey, and the pianist, Simone Dinnerstein.

0: Cellist Zulu Bailey and pianist Simone Dinnerstein played the cello sonata in E major by François Francoeur.
1: 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This week, we're all about more. We'll hear two sacred choral works. Leonard Bernstein conducts Beethoven's Missa Solemnis with Eileen Farrell and the Westminster Choir, and we'll hear a rarely performed Missa Solemnis by Verdi. 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
0: Music from Leonard Bernstein now, from his musical On the Town. These are three dance episodes. The show came out in 1945. We have The Dance of the Great Lover, Lonely Town, and Times Square Ballet. Marin Alsop leads the Bournemouth Symphony Orchestra.

Three dance episodes from the 1945 Leonard Bernstein musical On the Town. We heard The Dance of the Great Lover, Lonely Town, and the Times Square Ballet. Maren Alsop led the Bournemouth Symphony Orchestra on Classical 101. And now, the first suite for military band in E-flat major by Gustav Holst. When this recording, this particular one with Frederick Fennell and the Cleveland Symphonic Winds came out, this, in 1979, the sound was unbelievable. Telarc, who put it out, you could blow your speakers out. And it's still the reference recording for this piece.

The First Suite in E-flat Major for Military Band from 1911, the music of Gustav Holst. Frederick Bunnell led the Cleveland Symphonic Winds on Classical 101. Music now from Frédéric Chopin. The whole piece was put together at a later date. There was an Andante and a Polonaise, and then the whole thing is called the Andante Spianato and Grand Polonaise Brillante. And the whole thing got put together in 1836, composed in 1831 and 1834. It works wonderfully. Charles Mackerras leads the orchestra of the Age of Enlightenment and the pianist Emmanuel Ax.

0: Frédéric Chopin's Andante Spianato and Grand Polonaise Brillante. Music in E-flat major from 1836, Charles McCarris led the orchestra of the Age of Enlightenment, and the soloist was Emmanuel Ax.
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0: 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I'm Craig Wheeler. It's been great sharing music with you today. I'm here Monday through Friday from 2 to 6. Do stay tuned at 6 p.m. Bill McLaughlin will be in with Exploring Music. And at 7, you can sit front row center with Christopher Purdy. 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
3: Hello there, and welcome to Exploring Music. It's Bill McLaughlin here. We've had a wonderful week listening to string quartets of Mozart and Haydn. Today's the last day, and we're left with Haydn alone after the death of Mozart in 1791. Mozart said over and over again to anyone who would listen how much he had learned from the quartet writing of Franz Joseph Haydn. But it's been plain as we're listening to these two composers side by side that the education wasn't a one-way street. Haydn was learning from Mozart as well. We concluded yesterday's show with the Mozart Quintet, the C major quintet written in 1787. Let's listen to Haydn in that same year now, a very different kind of piece, a piece in F sharp minor. This is the quartet, Opus 50, number 4. We'll hear the first movement marked Allegro Spirituoso and the finale, which is a fugue played by the Angelus Quartet.

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For the 18th century, this was strong musical language, and not at all in the image of Papa Haydn, that kindly, grandfatherly sort of composer we like to think of so often. We heard the first and last movements of a quartet in F-sharp minor, performed by the Angelus Quartet. And now let's hear another movement from the same time, from the Sixth Quartet's Opus 50. This is the slow movement of the B-flat major quartet, and this piece seems to me to look forward rather than backward. It sounds like Schubert to me. If you can conjure up in your head for a second, Schubert's Fifth Symphony, remember the slow movement? Lyrical music, simple. I think Schubert learned a whole lot from this movement of Franz Joseph Haydn. Here is the Angelus Quartet one more time, the Adagio non lento from the quartet in B-flat major, Opus 50, number 1.

beautiful adagio non lento from Franz Joseph Haydn, performed by the Angelus Quartet from the Quartet in B-flat major, opus 50, number 1. Gentle, lyrical music that, for me, anticipates the style of Franz Schubert. Okay, we just had Heavenly Haydn. Here's Haydn, hell-bent for leather now. The finale of the Rider Quartet, played by the Amadeus String Quartet.

I love it. He makes it to G major there at the end. That was the Amadeus Quartet playing the finale of Haydn's String Quartet in G minor, Opus 74, number 3, nicknamed The Rider for obvious reasons. You're tuned into Exploring Music, and we've been listening to Haydn and Mozart string quartets all week long. Drop us a line and let us know how you like the show. Suggest some more ideas. Write to us via our website, exploringmusic.org. Well, after that wonderfully wild performance from the Amadeus Quartet, I thought we'd hear a little of The Seven Last Words of Christ, which was a piece composed by Haydn for the Cathedral Church in Cadiz in Spain. This is for Good Friday services, and I'll let Haydn describe the scene there. He writes, "About 15 years ago, I was requested by a canon of Cadiz to compose instrumental music on the seven last words of our Savior on the cross. Within the church, the walls, windows, and pillars were hung with black cloth, and only one large lamp hanging from the center of the roof broke the solemn darkness. At midday, the doors were closed and the ceremony began. After a short service, the bishop ascended the pulpit, pronounced the first of the seven words, and delivered a discourse. This ended, he left the pulpit and prostrated himself before the altar. The interval was filled with music. Haydn's job was to write seven slow pieces in a row, adagios. Let's hear the first section now, the introduction. This is a wonderful old recording, and I'm serious, 1941. But it's the Primrose Quartet, Oskar Shumsky, Joseph Gingold, William Primrose, Harvey Shapiro, all-star members of Toscanini's NBC Orchestra at the time they recorded this. Here's the Primrose Quartet, the first of The Seven Last Words of Christ.

The Primrose Quartet, a recording made all the way back in 1941. It sounds wonderful. Once you get over a little hiss and pop, Oscar Shumsky, Joseph Gingold, William Primrose, Harvey Shapiro, four of the greatest string players alive in 1941. We were listening to the first of the seven last words of Christ, music composed by Haydn for Cadiz. And now let's turn to the really late quartets of Haydn, late 1790s. He's in his later 60s, back from his two trips to England, when he published the quartets, Opus 76. Let's start off with the Sunrise Quartet. This is the most sublime opening. Very simple music. Just a B-flat major triad, the first violin, slowly reaching higher and higher. That's where the quartet gets the name, the Sunrise. Our performance is by Quartetto Italiano. Here's the opening of Haydn's Opus 76, number 4, the Sunrise Quartet.

Quartetto Italiano performed for us the first movement of Haydn's Sunrise Quartet, the Quartet in B-flat major, Opus 76, number 4, music published in 1799, right at the end of the century. I'd mentioned that Haydn, by this time, had spent quite a bit of time in the 1790s on his two trips in England. He was very much impressed by performances in England of Handel's Messiah, and that's what inspired Haydn. Here he is late in his 60s, he's getting brand new ideas to come home and write oratorios himself in the English style. The results were The Creation and The Seasons. Also, while Haydn was in London, he fell in love with the English anthem, God Save the King. And he thought, we don't have anything like that in Austria, so I'd better write a hymn. The result was a tune called Gott erhalte Franz den Kaiser, God Save Our Good Emperor Franz. This piece was such a big hit, it came to serve as Austria's first national anthem. And Haydn remained fond of it, so much so that he included it in one of his string quartets. Here's a set of variations on Gott erhalte Franz den Kaiser, the so-called Emperor Quartet, played for us by the Emerson Quartet.

the Emerson Quartet giving us a suitably reverent reading of Variations on Gott erhalte Franz den Kaiser. Now, I know that that tune found other uses later on in history, but you really can't blame that on poor old Franz Joseph Haydn. He died in 1809, long, long time before the Second World War. And in fact, that tune was a big hit in Austria throughout the rest of Haydn's life. As he lay dying in 1809, string quartets used to show up outside his door, and they played it to him 2, 3, 4, 5 times a day. Let's hear one more quartet from this same set, for no other reason than it's just plain beautiful. Here's the Alban Berg Quartet playing the first movement of Opus 76, number 5, the D major quartet.

There was the Alban Berg Quartet performing the string quartet in D major, Opus 76, number 5, music composed in 1799 for the nobleman Count Erdödy. Six wonderful quartets he commissioned from Haydn. Haydn in his late 60s at the time he wrote them. But the fact was, as the new century, the 19th century, dawned, Haydn was wearing down. He complained that he had a head full of music beyond anything he'd ever composed before, but he simply couldn't seem to bring himself to write it down. And he made up a visiting card for that period. It was engraved, "Hin ist alle meine Kraft, alt und schwach bin ich," which is something like, "Gone is all of my strength, old and frail am I." But you can't tell it from the music. He continued to compose. I thought we'd hear the first movement of his last quartet, which was left unfinished. He wrote two movements. Let's hear the first movement, Andante Grazioso. Here's the Takacs Quartet.

alt und schwach bin ich, old and frail am I. No, I don't think so. The Andante Grazioso of the quartet, Opus 103, that was a performance by the Takács Quartet. So through the rest of that first decade of the 19th century, Haydn continued to live in Vienna. He was one of the most famous composers the world had ever known. He was, in fact, very generous to the young composers who came to seek his advice. That's where he won the nickname Papa Haydn. Thanks so much for joining us this week. It was a great pleasure to put together these two great masters, Mozart and Haydn, and hear the way they influenced each other. It was a very rare and wonderful period in music history, and it was a great pleasure to share it with you this week.

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Our production assistants are Ella Pinsloop, Eric Opland, Adela Skoronsky, and Weston Williams. Rebecca Neistat is the WFMT production and syndication manager. 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I'm Bill McLaughlin. 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

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Good evening. This is Front Row Center with a bit of a difference. We're going to hear two large sacred works tonight. Years ago, I had a show that ran for about 20 years called Musica Sacra, which was heard on Sunday nights and presented sacred choral music. And things began how they are and were. And with schedules changing and getting busier and busier, I wasn't able to continue with that show after a while. And I miss it. So I thought once in a great while on Front Row Center, I would pay tribute to Musica Sacra and give us some sacred music. And tonight, two works, both with the title Missa Solemnis, the Missa Solemnis by Beethoven, one of the great, great choral works up there, certainly with the Bach B minor Mass and the Passions and Verdi's Requiem. And we will hear music by Verdi as well in this program, his Missa Solemnis, which comes from his student years and is practically unknown. In fact, the manuscript was lost until about 30 years ago. But on to Beethoven's Missa Solemnis, the Solemn Mass, his setting of the Latin Mass. He worked on this between 1819 and 1823, and it was premiered, of all places, in St. Petersburg in Russia in 1824. It was dedicated to one of Beethoven's patrons, the Russian ambassador to Vienna, Prince Nikolai Golitsyn. I have chosen a recording of the Missa Solemnis with the New York Philharmonic, conducted by Leonard Bernstein, with the Westminster Choir. And the soloists are, get ready, Eileen Farrell, soprano, Carol Smith, contralto, Richard Lewis, tenor, and Kim Borg, bass. Again, the Westminster Choir and the New York Philharmonic are all conducted by Leonard Bernstein. This is Beethoven's Missa Solemnis on Classical 101's Front Row Center.

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